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12: Welcome back. It is the Ben Ferguson Show. Nice to have you with us as we're talking about the shocking passing of the of Lindsey Graham, the senator who had been in office for 30 years in public service, also served his country, was a JAG officer as well. and someone that absolutely loved this country. You may not always agree with Lindsey Graham. I didn't always agree with Lindsey Graham. In fact, there were several humorous moments, which I'm going to talk about later, of interactions when I disagreed with Lindsey Graham, and I'll have those stories for you. But I want to get back to the president of the United States of America talking about his friend, his dear friend, Lindsey Graham. They've become great friends since that campaign. A lot of people didn't realize they actually were running against one another in 2016. And Lindsey was asked that question about their relationship back in 2016 when they were actually adversaries. They were in the primary together. They were running against one another. And they were having some pretty intense back and forth. And I want you to hear what the president had to say about that as he called in to meet the press.
13: In that posture, played golf together, frequently on the phone together. What do you think it is about Senator Graham that allowed him to make that transition from competitor to ally so quickly and so forcefully?
14: Well, I got to know Lindsey during the campaign. I didn't really know him then. I

0: Just know that, know nothing. They gave up everything. Mm-hmm. And then after that, they left the room. And then within an hour, they launched a drone at a ship. I said, you people are sick. You're sick people. And so it's one of those things. I don't want to talk about it.
1: Finally, before I let you go.
0: I want to talk about one person today, Lindsey Graham.
1: As we should, Mr. President. Just finally, before I let you go, what is the legacy of Senator Lindsey Graham, Mr. President?
0: He's got so many legacies, but one of the legacies is a Supreme Court justice who's excellent named Brett Kavanaugh. That's one of the legacies. That's a big legacy. Because Brett was being treated very unfairly. I don't think he could have gotten through without Lindsey's classic. I mean, if you go back into the top 10, I think it would be a top 10, a top 5 in the history of the Senate. The emotion, the anger, the love, the whole thing, everything was in that. I called him up. I said, that's one of the great classics of all time. He was a great politician. He really was. He got along with a lot of people that you wouldn't think of. He was somebody that loved our country, and he fought very hard for the country. And I know he was going to do your show today. He told me, I'm doing Meet the Press. Can you believe it? He said, here I am doing Meet the Press for him. But he told me last night he's doing Meet the Press. Mm-hmm. So, you know, but I said, just relax and take it easy, Lindsey. He just got back from a long trip. But I thought he was just going to live forever. And it didn't work out that way.
2: Truly incredible to hear the president. He was emotional there. You could hear it on the phone, talking about his friend and the legacy of Lindsey Graham. Also made clear he didn't want to talk about the strait. He said that beforehand, and they pushed him, and he said, I'm here to honor Lindsey Graham and his legacy. And the president obviously stuck to that as well. I also want you to hear what Netanyahu had to say as well. I'm going to play that for you coming up next on the Ben Ferguson Show. And don't forget, we do this show as a podcast each and every day. You can download the Ben Ferguson podcast for free wherever you get your podcasts through this show. And I also host a morning update. It's called the 47 Morning Update. It's all things about President Trump. And if you want to know what's happening each and every day at the White House, you want to know what the news of the day is going to be. Well, you can be the smartest person in the room every morning in 10 to 12 minutes. Download the 47 Morning Update. Start your day with the headlines coming out of the White House. You can't get them anywhere else. We'll take a very quick break. It's the Ben Ferguson Show. A lot more on Lindsey Graham coming up.
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5: I'm Carmen Roberts. A preliminary report from the medical examiner's office in D.C. says Senator Lindsey Graham died from a ruptured aorta.
6: The condition is due to a clogging or hardening of the arteries. Senator Graham's office released the statement from the medical examiner, which also said a full death certificate will not be released until all testing is complete.
5: Fox's Grinnell Scott. As the nation honors Graham, Republicans are scrambling to find a temporary replacement for him in the Senate. Fighting flared again today between the U.S. and Iran over the Strait of Hormuz, and State Department spokesman Tommy Pigott tells Fox News Gulf allies agree with the U.S. about the strait.
7: We saw our Gulf allies and partners rejecting the idea that any country can charge tolls or fees for transit through an international waterway like the Strait of Hormuz.
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3: Cookie, in many ways, if he wanted to get something, if he thought he was right and he had people against him, he could be very tough, actually. But he was a good person.
4: Mr. President, it is just extraordinary. You just spoke with him last night. His office says he passed away from a brief and sudden illness. Are you learning any more details about how and why he may have passed? Did he tell you anything in that phone call, Mr. President, about
3: nothing, not feeling well? No, he said he's a little tired. It was a long trip, you know, many hours. And he had just gotten back. And he... it must have been right after that, because I understand the police or whoever it is came there at about 7:30, 8 o'clock in the evening, something like that. So somebody notified him. But no, he felt okay. I mean, I actually, on the call, he told me, Kristen, he said, you know, I feel good, but I'm tired. Mm. He was fine. I knew him well. He would let you know if he wasn't feeling well. He had days where he didn't feel so well, and he'd let you know about it. But he was a fantastic person. He was a man who, you're going to watch, it's going to be a very big thing with him. He's going to be appreciated more now than he was when he was living, I think.
4: And just to make that point, authorities were called to his home responding to initial reports of a cardiac arrest. Again, could his be. Office saying a brief and sudden illness. Do you have any more details?
3: I would think it would be that, because when I spoke to him, it could have been, you know, minutes before, based on, you know, based on the fact that I heard about the call, whatever time that was, so it was shortly before. But it had to be something like that, because he was, other than being tired, he was fine. And so it had to be something like that, that would just be a quick end. And maybe that's not the worst way to go.
4: You know,
3: he had some fine moments. His moment on Brett Kavanaugh was one of the classics, I think, in the history of the Senate. His moment was literally one of the great classics of anyone in the Senate, when he defended Brett Kavanaugh so brilliantly. And Brett might not have made it except for that. They were treating him very unfairly. Good man. They treated him so unfairly, and Lindsey was so angry at the Senate because of it. And he had a really emotional moment. And I think that saved Brett Kavanaugh's Supreme Court, you know, ascension. Lindsey did something that he was just so angry at the way Brett was being treated by the Democrats. It was so unfair. It was so unfair.
4: I want to ask you more about his legacy.
3: Lindsey got that over. Lindsey did a thing there that was, I think, nobody else could have done that.
4: Let me ask you a little bit more about his legacy. And I know you remember this moment, Mr. President, back in 2015, when he was one of your challengers on the campaign trail, the two of you facing off against each other. And then he very quickly became one of your staunchest allies, Mr. President. And he, frankly, never let up in that posture.
3: No, he never did.
4: Played golf ally so quickly and so forcefully.
3: Well, I got to know Lindsey during the campaign. I didn't really know him then. I met him once or twice, but nothing. And I got to know him during the campaign. He was tough, but he said, I'll see you in South Carolina. You know, he was... But when I came to South Carolina, I won South Carolina by a lot. And I sort of

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1: 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And all of this noise about what the Fed is doing, what's inflation doing, let's really peel the onion back and look at what are the things that we can be doing to take the worry and the stress out of your retirement.
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12: Later on, Wayne Allen Root's going to join you and I. War. Also later on is Leland Vittert of News Nation and War Notes. Secondly, you know, I've practiced criminal law for decades. A probable cause hearing is simply sufficient evidence to indicate that a defendant should stand trial for the charge alleged. In Tyler Robinson's case, this judge, Tony Graft, is making a mockery of what a preliminary hearing is, putting the family through completely unnecessary pain and suffering that should not occur whatsoever. He could have stopped this thing after a couple days and said, there's sufficient probable cause, I'm setting it for trial, and away you go. With Tyler Robinson, you have the numerous confessions he made to his lover and to his parents. You know, normally innocent men do not confess to murder, would you agree? Generally not. You have the forensics evidence of his DNA on the rifle that just happened to be his grandfather's rifle. You have the video evidence of Tyler Robinson at least four times being seen at the UVU campus where he was not a student. And according to his friends, had never been there before. He lived 90 miles away from Provo, Utah. Didn't live anywhere near it. You also have important video of him jumping down and finding the rifle. You have several confessions. You have forensics tying him to the crime. You have the videotape evidence. You have the fact that the so-called roommate and transgender lover was given a deal, and he's singing like a canary to save his own hide, but you back that up with ballistic evidence, and this is clear as can be. And so if I'm a real judge, which I fear Tony Graft, the judge in Utah,

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7: I regret experience in the Middle East as to why we're not finishing the war and why we continue to pussyfoot around. Also later on is the great Wayne Allen Root, live from Las Vegas, to talk about a couple of his columns, including one in which it appears he claims, and I certainly agree with him on this, the Secret Service has been fortunate. They don't have another protectee that is murdered with the number of attempts on his life. And I don't understand when Iran, which has killed thousands of American soldiers, millions of Muslims, killed thousands, tens of thousands of Jews, etc. Trump doesn't finish the job. And he's waiting for another discussion somewhere, I guess, in Islamabad. Take the approach that the secretive Israeli unit has killed so far 2,500 Hamas terrorists who raped and murdered so many Jews when the Gaza Strip when they were attacked. Think about that approach. Began in 1972 in the Munich Olympics when there were about 20 Palestinian terrorists who killed the parts of the Israeli Olympic team. Prime Minister at that point said enough is enough, and over the next 3 or 4 years, 20 terrorists were murdered. And now the number being done in by the Israelis is about 2,500 of 3,000 terrorists. And using facial recognition, AI, et cetera, plus surveillance electronic techniques and good old-fashioned police work, Israel, Mossad, has identified about 3,000 terrorists who committed mass murder against the Jews on October the 7th, 2023. Which was about 5 months after yours truly went to Israel and found myself in Masada loving and feeling deeply connected to the great state of Israel. There's about 500 more terrorists to be killed. And you might know that Israel doesn't forget and Masada does not forgive. And so there's been about 75% of the terrorists from October 7th have been murdered, another 500 to go. Another 500 will be brought to justice. That's the approach that America should have when it comes to dealing with Iran itself. The approach that Mossad would take when they tracked down so far 2,500 terrorists, about 500 more to go. So I asked the question. I'm going to ask it of you and ask it of Leland Vittert and ask it of Wayne Allen Root. Why don't we win the war? What is keeping Donald Trump from using, if he says we have the military hardware to completely destroy Iran? Why didn't it happen in March, April, and May? Here it is July and August. The president said a few days ago he's more than willing to sit down again with maniacal mass murderers who are religious fanatics and have them sign a piece of paper as the art of the deal. What? You think they're going to have any believability? Absolutely not. And in the long run, the oil from the Straits of Hormuz will be diverted. Right now, there's a pipeline going from Syria and Iraq into different parts of oceans around the world that's going to less

and the need that we have for the Straits of Hormuz. That's going to happen down the road. There is no substitute for victory. And as Douglas MacArthur said in 1964, when he got the Damon Thayer Award at West Point, only the dead have seen the end of war. And at this point, we have to work this to its logical conclusion. Why it hasn't happened to this point? We keep talk, which is playing right into what they want. More talk. Let's keep talking. Let's believe what religious fanatics say in writing. When the leader of the group says, I want to kill you. Accept what he's saying, Mr. President, and react accordingly. Let's continue with more. Coming up will be Leland Vitter, News Nation and War Notes, also the great Wayne Allen Root. Line becomes available, 866-647-7337. Bill Cunningham, Great American, with you and all Great Americans.

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18: He's referring, of course, to Mom Donnie, communist radical.

Ilhan Omar, of course, Rashida Tlaib. How about Michigan U.S. Senate candidate Dr. Abdul El Sayed, who's a wild-eyed communist, radical Muslim. He hates Jews, and he says he's a medical doctor when he's not. And throw in a few U.S. congressmen elected from New York City, like Chevalier, who hates whites and Jews, and they're defunding the police and bulldoze the prisons. Maybe Wayne Allyn Root's got a point. Well, let's continue with more. Up next is Chris Martz of ChrisMartzWeather.com. We have more hot weather coming.

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9: Initial findings revealed. I'm Sue Guzman, Fox News. Preliminary findings released in the sudden death of U.S. Senator Lindsey Graham. The autopsy report concluding that Graham likely died from an aortic dissection due to hardening of the arteries. On NBC's Meet the Press, President Trump praised Graham for his bipartisanship.
10: He was a great, like a gauge, a temperature gauge of the Senate. He was somebody that most Democrats liked. Some didn't, but most Democrats liked. And just about all of the Republicans liked Lindsey. He got along with everybody.
9: Democrat New Jersey Senator Cory Booker recalled how he and Graham were able to work together on the issue of criminal justice reform.
11: True to his word, he rolled up his sleeves and we went to work. And thanks to him and Dick Durbin and some other Senate heroes, our bill became the First Step Act after years, two presidents, two Congresses, and became law.
9: President Trump will join Fox and Friends by phone Monday morning, 8 Eastern, to remember Senator Graham. Well, talks are focusing on a replacement for the longtime senator now.
12: It's up to South Carolina Governor Henry McMaster to appoint an immediate successor. Now, it's unclear if McMaster could tap a caretaker senator, somebody who just serves until the end of the term, which would be January of next year. Graham had just won the GOP primary for a fifth term starting in January, and the party must hold a new primary now sometime in the next 4 to 5 weeks. And the winner then in November would serve the full Senate six-year term starting in January. They also have to figure out who would succeed him as the chairman of the budget committee and what that means for maybe trying to do budget reconciliation 3.0.
9: Fox's Chad Pergram and Senator Mitch McConnell speaking out about his health status. After nearly a month in the hospital, he says he suffered a fall and went unconscious. He also says he developed a mild case of pneumonia that has since been successfully treated. 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
9: The United States has ended its latest wave of military strikes targeting Iran, insisting Tehran does not control the Strait of Hormuz. Military Central Command says it hit air defense systems, radar sites, missile and drone equipment, and small boats in these latest attacks. Follows an Iranian media report that Tehran will not enter negotiations until the U.S. backs off its current positions. Republican Texas Congressman Pat Fallon says the IRGC is getting in the way of those talks.
20: I think there are people that we've seen over the last several months in Tehran that want to make a deal and want to move forward with a non-nuclear Iran. Problem is, the IRGC are the ones that are the most militant, they have the most guns, and they're the most willing to use them.
9: Audio courtesy of Fox's The Big Weekend Show. The United States says the Strait of Hormuz is open. Republicans heeding President Trump's demand to pass a bill banning birth tourism. Pregnant women from other countries traveling to the U.S. to give birth to their child for American citizenship. House Oversight Committee Chair James Comer telling Fox's Sunday Night in America, birth tourism makes it harder for Americans to acquire health care.
21: When people from other countries come in illegally, and utilize the benefits of free healthcare, which is what Medicaid is, then that makes healthcare more expensive for the rest of us.
9: This comes after the Supreme Court rejected the Trump administration's executive order banning birthright citizenship. Huge fire that engulfed a beer hall in Bangkok, Thailand, has killed at least 27 people and injured dozens more. Firefighters bringing the blaze under control early Monday in the northern part of the Thai capital. And cleanup is underway in Philadelphia after a powerful series of microbursts ripped through the region Saturday. Storms bringing winds of up to 70 miles an hour, knocking down trees, power lines, and damaging buildings. Officials say it was straight line winds, not a tornado, that caused all the destruction. I'm Sue Guzman. This is Fox News.
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1: 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And all of this noise about what the Fed is doing, what's inflation doing, let's really peel the onion back and look at what are the things that we can be doing to take the worry and the stress out of your retirement.
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2: Right for you.
3: Mm-hmm. Okay. Thank you.
4: Well, thank you very much. We're running up against the clock, so I'm going to give you some email questions here, so that way no one gets cut off here on the phone lines. We'll take some more calls in the next half hour. One person, Alex, emailed in and wanted to know about artificial intelligence. Do you feel that is tapping into something paranormal, or do you think that's just all computers?
2: I don't know. I haven't explored it enough.
4: Okay.
2: I've heard people say computers. I've heard people say that they've used artificial intelligence and feel like they're communicating with the afterlife, which I find very interesting. But, you know, who knows? Maybe, yeah. Maybe not. I mean, we use radio signals with the ghost boxes to say that we're communicating with the afterlife. Who knows what we're going to be able to try to figure out to breach that or to make that connection.
4: Yeah, and the problem that you run into with AI is that so many of these developers say, we don't know how it's coming up with that. They don't know.
2: Yeah.
4: One person asked your opinion on the existence of vampires. Any opinion on that?
2: You mean like blood-sucking Bela Lugosi, Christopher Lee, Barnabas Collins vampires? I don't believe in them.
4: Okay. One person emailed in and they wanted me to ask you about, where was it? The email, your guest mentioned a book for people to use to help increase their psychic abilities. I think he said it was called The Gift from the author St. Paul. Is that right? Is there a book that comes to mind someone was asking about?
2: The book that I mentioned.
4: Oh, author in St. Paul, Minnesota. I'm sorry.
2: Her name is Echo, just like Echo, Echo, Echo, Echo. Her last name is Bodine, B-O-D-I-N-E.
4: Okay. Numerology, are you into that?
2: Even numerology. I think there's something there.
4: Okay. Some people are emailing about that as well, and they try remote viewing. Have you tried remote viewing?
2: I have. I believe that there's some very accurate things that could be learned through remote viewing.
4: Oh, fantastic. All right, we got some more people that are calling in now, and we're going to get to as many calls as we can. If you want to email me, Ryan Recker at coasttocoastam.com. Our guest is Chip Coffee. 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I'm really enjoying reading these emails, but it's always better for you to call because I like to hear your experiences. Maybe you have a personal experience that you would like to share with Chip Coffee. I would love to hear it too. And I think there's a lot of listeners out there as well. This is Coast to Coast AM. Don't go anywhere.

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0: With the latest news, traffic, weather, and sports. 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
3: Fox News, I'm Roxanne Evans. The D.C. medical examiner says U.S. Senator Lindsey Graham died from a ruptured aorta brought on by hardening of the arteries.

0: Graham was 71. President Trump on NBC's Meet the Press talking about Graham's recent return from Ukraine.
1: He was tired. He said, "I'm tired," because it's a long trip. But other than that, he was fine. And he called me, I guess, just moments before, because he called me like at 6:30.
0: And this from Israeli Prime Minister Benjamin Netanyahu on NBC's Meet the Press.
2: He was a wonderful, wonderful friend, a great American patriot, and a great champion of the Israel-American alliance, and I'll miss him personally.
0: More tension between the U.S. and Iran as both nations claim control of the Strait of Hormuz. 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
3: Fox News, I'm Sue Guzman. Preliminary findings released in the death of Senator Lindsey Graham, finding he suffered from a ruptured aorta due to cardiovascular disease. South Carolina Representative Nancy Mace telling Fox she's not ruling out the possibility of replacing the senator.
4: If the people of South Carolina would like me to serve in that capacity, I'll certainly take a look at it. But right now, I just want to focus on him and his legacy, what he did for the state.
3: The U.S. has launched several waves of strikes on Iran over the weekend. CENTCOM says they struck dozens of targets, including air defense systems and coastal radar sites. These strikes have now ended. And New Zealand actor Sam Neill has died. Neill, known for his roles in Jurassic Park and The Piano, died Monday at the age of 78.

0: Family says his death was sudden and unexpected. He'd been treated for a rare blood cancer and was reportedly in remission at the time of his death. America's listening to Fox News.
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0: Those two will meet in the Wednesday semifinal, whereas Tuesday's semi features a border battle between Spain and France. 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
7: Your WBT forecast. Today, Monday, July 13th, a flood advisory posted until 7:15 for north central Mecklenburg and northwestern Cabarrus County with minor flooding in low-lying areas. Today's showers and thunderstorms, rain may be heavy at times. Today's high 78, more showers tonight 68, few thunderstorms tomorrow 82. Right now, 71 in Lincolnton, Monroe 70, and the Queen City 73 at WBT.
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13: In looking at the names of God, as you see them in the Bible, they really do give us help and hope today. Here's another name for God, Jehovah, Jehovah Jireh, that God is our provider. that whatever your need may be today, God will provide that need. Jesus said, don't worry about tomorrow. Tomorrow has enough worries of its own. But today, just trust him and be anxious for nothing, for God is your provider. So what are your needs today? Tell God those needs. Go to him in prayer and ask him for help. And when he does so, you'll find that one of God's name is God is my provider. God is my Jireh. And when you do that again, when you have your provider, you know that your provision is granted by the one who created all of the universe and loves you so much. I'm David Chadwick with this Moment of Hope. 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
6: Good morning. Let's rewind to the market close on Friday.
7: The Dow S&P 500 and the NASDAQ slightly higher. The Dow up 150. The S&P 32 and the NASDAQ rose 75. For the week, it was the S&P and the NASDAQ that rose. Tech stocks were the week's biggest gainers. The housing market may be picking up this summer. The Wall Street Journal quotes a mortgage data company as saying that the volume of people locked in to buy homes rose to its highest level in more than 3 years in June. The FDA may modify regulations so we are less dependent on foreign-made medications. The agency would streamline processes for U.S. companies so they can turn out more drugs while toughening the regulations for foreign manufacturers. Roger Stern, Fox News.
6: I come back after a week, Bernie, and I don't even, like, if you're trying to send me down a strange road, I got to bring us back.
8: Hillary Barsky, Fox News.
6: Okay.
8: Ooh, I feel better now.
6: Okay, yes. Feels better. Pre-markets today, not feeling better. Dow futures are down 6 points. S&P futures are down 22. NASDAQ futures are down 291. Just enough time to end the hour with this.

0: This song has a little bit less oomph playing it on the first day back from vacation.
1: All right.
2: Extended vacation.
0: Yeah. How are we doing out there, man?
2: Oh, man, we have a bump up on 85 southbound Speedway area, taking up the left lane at exit 48 I-485. Traffic getting by in the two right lanes. A considerable delay, though, beginning at exit 52 Poplar Tent. Have an incident 85 northbound ramp to I-77, exit 38 ramp. On Independence Freeway, backups westbound with a collision at the ramp at 5th Street. Delays stretch back to Briar Creek. You may want to go with Monroe Road and 7th Street as an alternate. Boomer Von Cannon, WBT traffic.
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2: Your WBT forecast today, Monday, July 13th. Showers and thunderstorms and rain may be heavy at times. Today's high 78. Couple of showers around town overnight with a low 68. And tomorrow, just a few thunderstorms back to 82. Hey, it's back to the 90s by the end of the week. So enjoy this cool day today. 71 Gastonia, Monroe 73. 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
2: Now for your WBT Work Week weather, presented by Affordable Siding and Windows. We're going to see scattered showers and thunderstorms, some heavy rain at times, a high of just 78 today. Tomorrow, a few showers and storms, otherwise cloudy and 82. Wednesday, it heats back up, sunny skies, 90 degrees right now. 74, some drizzle in Kannapolis, 74 and rainy in Gastonia, 75 and cloudy in the Queen City. At WBT, we lead local. I'm Britta Dixon, WBT News.
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15: 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Welcome. 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

0: today. Saying "Save Our Y," several hundred people chanted and carried signs, standing at the corner of Community House and Bryant Farms Road Sunday afternoon, demanding the Y stop the $42.5 million sale to Moments of Hope Church.
1: 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We love the YMCA.
0: J.D. Hopper organized the protest. YMCA of Greater Charlotte says selling the 22-acre site is best for the nonprofit's future. The sale is on track to close next year. And one of the most popular rides at Carowinds, Fury 325, is closed for maintenance. The amusement park not saying what kind of work is being done. The roller coaster has had several structural problems in the past, with two separate cracks found in its steel support pillar back in July of 2023. However, Fury 325 has been named the world's best steel coaster for 9 consecutive years. Fury 325 closed down for some of the fans there. I'm sure that'll be a disappointment to those going to Carowinds.
2: Oh, absolutely.
0: But hopefully it won't be down too long. It'll be taking all those thrilling rides and screams, all that you can take here before too long.
2: I'd rather it be safe than sorry.
0: Yes, exactly. So, yeah, go ahead and do all the maintenance and make it safe. That way I think it's like 300 and some feet that it goes up. Ooh, man.
2: Yeah.
0: That's quite the ride.
2: That it sure is. Luckily, traffic's not quite the ride today. Well, at least not yet. I did see those rains coming in, and I'm afraid that's really going to, you know, put a punch into that afternoon drive. But in the meantime, we are still looking good. Brookshire Boulevard at Mount Holly Huntersville Road with a minor accident. Same thing goes for Craven Thomas Road and Prosperity Church Road. Both of them minor, both of them being attended to by police officials. We do have one road barrier, Sharon Road West at Sharon Lakes Road. Then as far as your drive times, looking good here across the board. Everybody seems to be moving in at their posted speeds, if not just a little under, but nothing that's causing alarm. I'm Pam the Jam Warner, WBT Traffic.
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3: 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One of our clients, Sunny's Barbecue, says,
4: "We've been on WBT since 1978 when we opened our first Sunny's in Charlotte. To this day, we contribute much of our success to H.A. Thompson. His mouthwatering commercials were responsible for helping us grow. 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
0: Now time for your work week weather, presented by Affordable Siding and Windows. We're looking at scattered showers and thunderstorms, some heavy rain at times, and a high of just 78. Tomorrow, a few showers and storms, otherwise cloudy and 82. Wednesday, warms back up, sunny and 90. Right now, we're looking at rain, 74 degrees in Mooresville, some drizzle and 77 in Concord, 77 and cloudy in the Queen City. At WBT, we lead local. I'm Brendan Dixon, WBT News.
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2: And your WBT forecast is calling for thunderstorms with locally heavy downpours. And some of those storms can contain some gusty winds with a high of 78. Later tonight, scattered thunderstorms this evening with a few showers possibly later and a low of 69. We are cloudy and 77 here in the Queen City. I'm Pam the Jam, WBT.
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0: little bit, but for right now, still moving along well. Going to see some slowdowns. Billy Graham Parkway on the northbound side, where it does intersect with 85 North and 77 South. Again, those are just under 20. Also, we do have some pushback going on. 77 on the southbound side from South Tryon through to Nations Ford. Those are between 35 and 45, so just a little under their posted speeds. Nothing that's really halting traffic at the moment. 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
1: Now your WBT Work Week weather, presented by Affordable Siding and Windows. We're looking at scattered showers and thunderstorms today. Some heavy rain at times and a high of about 78. Tomorrow, partly to mostly cloudy with a slight chance of a shower or thunderstorm. High in the mid-80s. Wednesday, it warms up even more. Mostly sunny, near 90. Right now, cloudy, 77 in Kannapolis, 78 in the Queen City. At WBT, we lead local. I'm Brittany Dixon, WBT News.
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12: 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Overcast tonight, 69 for the low. Tomorrow, partly sunny with a high of 87. Right now, it's 78 in Rock Hill, 77 in Gastonia, 77 in Charlotte. 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I'm Anna Erickson, WBT News.
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Welcome back to the Brett Winterbull Show, Charlotte's FM News Talk, 107.9 FM, WBT. Nick Craig in for Brett today and tomorrow. Great to have you here at 704-570-1079 as we continue with the major political news over the weekend. The passing of South Carolina, the unexpected passing, I should say, of South Carolina Senator Lindsey Graham. A very unexpected story to wake up to, like many of you, Sunday morning, as the very long-term United States Senator, long-term public servant, unexpectedly died at 71 years old, just a couple of days after celebrating his 71st birthday, dying in Washington, D.C. over the weekend. The South Carolina governor in Henry McMaster set to have a press conference at 4 o'clock to announce Senator Graham's replacement.

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1: "We've been on WBT since 1978 when we opened our first Sonny's in Charlotte. To this day, we contribute much of our success to H.A. Thompson. His mouthwatering commercials were responsible for helping us grow. 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
0: 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Call Jackie Freeman today, 704-548-7843. That's 704-548-7843. 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
2: 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Coming up here in just a couple of minutes, we'll be chatting with Education Secretary Linda McMahon. She is currently in the Tar Heel State at an event up at Chapel Hill as the 13th Secretary of Education is on a major mission. And this is to do what I think most common sense people already believe and think is the way to move forward. Make sure that education decisions are made as close to said school as possible. This concept, this notion, this idea that education policy should be run out of Washington, D.C. is totally illogical. And the amount of hands that the money goes through, the amount of bureaucracy and bloat and red tape that exists. And obviously, we're going to chat with Secretary McMahon, so we'll be focusing on education. But the more broader issue and the more broader discussion as it relates to our federal government. And I don't know that there has been a single example that anybody has ever shown to me where the federal government handled something at the local level in an efficient manner. And it makes sense. It's baked into what government bureaucracy looks like. It's baked into these major salaries. It's baked into the whole machine, the whole animal that is the federal government. And so when you look at something as important as education, that's not to say that the other stuff like FEMA and the EPA, it's not to discount the importance of some of those agencies and entities, but you're talking about educating and providing an education to the next generation of Americans. And so you would hope and you would assume that you would try and get those dollars as close to the schools as possible. You would assume, you would hope that you would try and make sure that every single dollar that is allocated by the United States federal government for education, which just like we see here in North Carolina, is a large portion of the budget, that that money is used in the most efficient and effective manner. Not run through 40 different hands worth of bureaucracy, not through a bunch of sub-agencies and a bunch of email addresses and phone numbers where you can't talk to anybody and you can't get a reply. That's the unfortunate reality as to what goes on in places like the Department of Education, as well as so many other agencies in Washington, D.C. And so Secretary McMahon has made it her number one priority to try and get that money and get those decisions as close to the schools as possible. North Carolina's got like, what, 130 some odd school districts across our 100 counties, making sure that those dollars are used in an efficient manner to truly help educate our next generation, I would argue, is a pretty important thing. But what do I know? We'll chat with Secretary of Education Linda McMahon coming up here in just a couple of minutes. I'm Nick Craig in for Brett Winterbull today on Charlotte's FM News Talk, 107.9 FM WBT. We'll head back to the traffic center, get another look at the roads on your Monday afternoon commute with Pam the Jam Warner.
3: All right, thanks, Nick. And traffic is still really doing us a favor for this Monday afternoon. It hasn't been too rough at all. We've got a few things, though, that we're keeping an eye on. Independence is the 600 block of Alistair Drive, still with a hit and run. Also a fender bender, Providence Road at Allison Woods Drive. We do have the lights out, 3600 block Harley Avenue. Don't forget to treat it as a four-way stop. And also looking at an injury accident, East Sugar Creek Road at Academy Street, even though they are working that one off to the shoulder. Now 77 on the southbound side.

0: 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Here's what one client, Monarch Dentistry, had to say.
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5: Welcome back to Breaking with Brett Jensen. Nothing ironic about this. 704-570-1079. All right. So Lonnie's boy, Ken McCool. This guy. And he's like, I think he's finally growing up a little. I think he's like 20. Yeah, he's 28, apparently. 28. And he was the mayor pro tem and a town councilman in Matthews for, you know, a couple different elections. And now I was told, this is not Brett Jensen. I literally have never met the dude, never spoken to the dude. I just know some of the things that he's done. And I was told that when he was on the town council, another Democrat, John Higdon, the mayor, would basically, and I know he's unaffiliated and was technically Republican before that, but let's be honest. Like, Higdon would tell you he's nowhere near a Republican, and he's way more liberal than he is unaffiliated. But whatever. Or at least I believe that's what he would say. Actions speak louder than words, right? So anyways, but from everything that I was told, people who know them and people that are familiar with the situation in Matthews would say, yeah, you know, Ken McCool wasn't even allowed to go to the bathroom without permission from the mayor, John Higdon. Like, he didn't do anything. Now, I'm being a little bit more melodramatic here, but I mean, not in the literal sense. So if you're one of those people that just literally said or thought that what I was saying was being literal, then you're an idiot. But, like, was one of those people that could not jump without permission. Or was, when he was told to jump, he was told to jump how high, and Ken would do it. That's what I was told. That he couldn't do anything on his own, and that Higdon had to hold his hand through everything. That's what people very familiar with the situation would tell me. And have told me many times. So, Ken, I guess, hasn't done much research in his life. Now, I will tell you this. If everything that I'm hearing right now and everything that I believe to be true is wrong, I will get on here Tuesday and or Wednesday, and I will do the world's biggest mea culpa. But I don't believe I'm wrong from having spoken to quite a few people. Well, Ken, in his opinion page, was upset or is upset that the local towns, which includes Matthews, which has been dead set against this from the beginning, about the I-77 toll lanes,

0: for women when they get a, you know, a traffic stop. I don't have to show you my ID. Why did you stop me? Don't touch me. You can't touch me, you know, to the police officer. You know what people call Karens. You can't do this. I'm not going to let you do that when it's none of their business. Same thing. It's just like, we don't have to abide by the rules. So what if that's the rule? So what if that's the way it's supposed to be? I don't want to do it that way. Or I'm going to do this. Or that B shouldn't have said this to me. Or that B shouldn't have given me that go to hell look. You know how that goes. There can be a group of people together and they're half men, half women. They could see another woman in the crowd somewhere. Not a single man will see the offense that the woman across the room has committed. But every woman will see it. You go, did you see that? And the men will go, what? What do you mean? She just gave me a go to hell look. I wonder what her problem is. And then the other women will go, I saw that girl. I don't know what her problem is. Man, I don't know who she thinks she is. Next thing you know, it's a ruckus. Well, that's the WNBA. And that's what it's always going to be. Now, is it worse when you got somebody like Caitlin Clark that's come in and gotten all the attention? Yeah. Just think about a business that the staff is mainly women. Let's say a dentist's office, okay? And the dentist is a man, but all the other people that work in there are women. So the practice grows. The dentist hires another woman to come work in the office. How long is it going to be before one woman who's already been there says to another woman who's already been there, I don't know who she thinks she is coming in here acting like that. Well, that's the way they started in with Caitlin Clark when she first came to the WNBA, because she was good. She was white. Well, she is good. She is white. And she started getting all the attention. That's what it boils down to. It's not a sports thing. It's not an athletic thing. It's a woman thing. Women are going to be women even when they try to act like men. They're still going to be women. You see what you get with me? Nobody else is going to give you this type of commentary or life lesson. I'm so glad you get to experience it for free at that. Woo. Hang on, we got more coming up.
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4: Mostly cloudy skies for us here this evening and tonight with scattered showers and storms. Temperatures tonight into the middle to upper part of the 60s. Partly to mostly cloudy skies on Tuesday. It'll be warm. Still a slight chance for a shower storm. Temperatures Tuesday afternoon reaching highs in the middle part of the 80s. Sunny and hot as we head through mid to late week. All the way up to around 90 Wednesday, closing in on the mid-90s Thursday. I'm meteorologist Ken Boone on Charlotte's FM News Talk, 107.9 WBT.
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